Chilean guitarist José Antonio Escobar, with music by the Argentinian Antonio Restucci, La Disyuntiva, literally the disjunctive, more poetically, crisis. And that's a tune by Restucci based on a Chilean cueca or dance song called La Consentida, The Spoiled. Before that, you heard guitarist Sharon Isbin from North America with The Romance by Venezuelan conductor Antonio Lauro, one of the most important composers for the guitar from the 20th century. This is Concierto, classical music by Spanish and Latin American composers and performers. El oboísta argentino Gonzalo Ruiz nació en La Plata y estudió en el Conservatorio de San Francisco en los Estados Unidos. 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

0: Argentine oboist Gonzalo Ruiz performing his reconstruction of the Orchestral Suite No. 2 in B minor by Johann Sebastian Bach, substituting the oboe for the flute. Ensemble Sonnerie was conducted by Monica Huggett. Gonzalo Ruiz was born in La Plata, Argentina, and studied at the San Francisco Conservatory in the U.S. He was the principal oboist for the Buenos Aires Philharmonic and is currently a teacher at the Juilliard Conservatory in New York. This is Concierto, classical music by Spanish and Latin American composers and performers. Soy Frank Dominguez.
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That was the Concierto para una Fiesta, Concerto for a Festival. The Scottish guitarist David Russell, who now lives in Spain, performed with the Naples Philharmonic Orchestra of Florida, with Eric Kunzel conducting. This has been Concierto, classical music by Spanish and Latin American composers and performers. Soy Frank Dominguez. Como siempre, un gran placer. Hasta la próxima.

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0: Next on Real Music. Nino Rota was a prolific Italian composer, best known for his film scores. He's famous for The Godfather and Romeo and Juliet. But with over 150 scores to his name, Rota left us plenty of music to explore. Enjoy the best of Nino Rota ahead on Real Music.
1: 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Yes, there are many good things here for your pleasure. 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
2: And now, on with the show.

music from one of Nino Rota's early film scores to the 1949 movie The Glass Mountain. Beginning in 1933 and continuing right up until his death in 1979, Nino Rota scored an average of 3 films every year over the 46-year period. And that's in addition to dozens of other orchestral, choral, and chamber works that he wrote for the concert hall. Oh, and 10 operas and 5 ballets as well. But it's his film scores that Rota will likely be remembered for. In 1956, he scored the King Vidor adaptation of Tolstoy's War and Peace.

The Monte Carlo Philharmonic with a suite from Nino Rota's score to War and Peace. This is Real Music. I'm Matt Rogers. We're sampling the best of Rota's music for the movies. A few years after War and Peace, in 1963, Nino Rota scored another epic historical drama, also adapted from a novel. Burt Lancaster stars as an aging Sicilian nobleman caught up in the turmoil of Italian unification in The Leopard.

Riccardo Muti conducting La Scala Philharmonic and the title theme from The Leopard. That same year, 1963, Nino Rota also wrote the music for a lighter film, the comedy drama 8½, about a film director experiencing a creative drought while trying to film an epic science fiction movie.

From the Essential Nino Rota Film Music Collection, featuring the City of Prague Philharmonic, that's music from the Italian film Eight and a Half. That was 1963. If you jump ahead a few years, you get one of the scores that Rota is famous for, the 1968 Franco Zeffirelli version of Romeo and Juliet.

A suite from Nino Rota's Romeo and Juliet. Billboard magazine praised the score as brilliant and moving. The music won a Silver Ribbon Award of the Italian National Syndicate of Film Journalists, and it was nominated for two other awards, the BAFTA Award for Best Film Music and the Golden Globe Award for Best Original Score. This is Real Music, the Best of Nino Rota. And from Romeo to Roma, the 1972 film Roma is a somewhat biographical comedy drama about its director, Federico Fellini, with music by Nino Rota.

0: That's Aria di Roma, music for the main titles to the movie Roma. And that was the original soundtrack recording. Coming up on Real Music, an Oscar snub and an Oscar win for Nino Rota.
1: It's intermission time. Time for that stretch you've been wanting. And best of all, time to take your pick from that scrumptious array of tasty treats waiting for you at the snack bar, where the popcorn's popping, the cold drinks are sparkling, the hot dogs are sizzling, the coffee is steaming, and a luscious treasure of your favorite ice cream flavors as you like it served. And so much more to tempt any taste is waiting for you now at the snack bar. You'll be notified in plenty of time when the next show is about to begin.
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music from Francis Ford Coppola's The Godfather. It's only one of the greatest movies ever made, certainly one of the best mob movies ever made, and it's impossible to imagine the film without Nino Rota's score. He received an Academy Award nomination and probably was on his way to Oscar gold when the Academy rescinded the nomination. Rota's love theme for The Godfather had been reworked from a previous score, and since the Oscar was for Best Original Score, Rota was out of luck. No worries, though. He scooped up the award 2 years later for The Godfather Part 2.

Oscar-winning music from Nino Rota's score to The Godfather Part II, one of those rare sequels that manages to rival its predecessor. Rota's music for The Godfather films is considered some of cinema's best ever. In 1976, the composer returned to his, by then, decades-long collaboration with Italian director Federico Fellini, this time to score Fellini's Casanova.

Nino Rota's score to the 1976 Italian film Fellini's Casanova. By this point in his career, Rota was in demand everywhere, in Italy, the U.S., and the U.K. In 1978, Britain gave us Death on the Nile, based on the Agatha Christie novel, featuring an all-star cast and a score by Nino Rota.

Music from Nino Rota's score to Death on the Nile. That was Paul Bateman conducting the Prague Philharmonic Orchestra. I'm Matt Rogers. This is Real Music. We're sampling the best of composer Nino Rota. He was born Giovanni Rota Rinaldi on December 3rd, 1911. He died April 10th, 1979, due to a blood clot that had formed in his heart. His final score was for the 1979 romantic adventure Hurricane.

The main title from Hurricane, a 1979 romantic adventure starring Mia Farrow and Jason Robards. It featured Nino Rota's final film score. He died 2 days before the movie premiered at age 67. And that'll do it for Real Music, the best of Nino Rota. Thanks for listening. 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I'm Matt Rogers. Join me next time for more Real Music.

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The Nightingale Sings Sweetly from The Glory of Springtime by Alessandro Scarlatti. The Spring Symphony of Robert Schumann is up ahead. In fact, everything we're hearing is about springtime. This is the very famous first concerto from the Four Seasons of Vivaldi, depicting spring. Elizabeth Blumenstock is the violinist with Philharmonia Baroque Orchestra. Nicholas McGeegan conducts.

0: The Spring Concerto, which opens the Four Seasons by Antonio Vivaldi, with Elizabeth Blumenstock Violin, the Philharmonia Baroque Orchestra, and conductor Nicholas McGeegan.
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Here are marimba player Claire Edwards and guitarist Karen Schaup in another spring-inspired piece. It's called, in fact, Of Spring, Di Primavera, by Maria Grenfell.

originality all around in that piece. It's by a Malaysian-born composer named Maria Grenfell, who grew up in New Zealand and came to the United States. And certainly a unique sound, marimba and guitar together. Claire Edwards playing the marimba and Karen Schaup the guitar. That is called Of Spring. And Maria Grenfell, in spite of her background and where she's from, gave that an Italian title, Di Primavera, Of Spring. I'm hearing a lot of spring-inspired music, and we have one more, a major composition by Robert Schumann, the Symphony No. 1, the Spring Symphony. Here is the Leipzig Gewandhaus Orchestra to play this music, conducted by Ricardo Chailly.

Very appropriately, we heard the Leipzig Gewandhaus Orchestra, conducted by Ricardo Chailly. That was premiered by the Leipzig Gewandhaus Orchestra, although many years ago, with Felix Mendelssohn conducting. But the music was by Mendelssohn's friend, Robert Schumann, the Symphony No. 1, the Spring Symphony. It was his wife, Clara, that encouraged him to start his working at writing orchestral compositions. He responded with that piece. And this is a little more springtime music by Robert Schumann, the Frühlingslied, the spring song.

one of the Maiden's songs, Mädchenlieder, by Robert Schumann, the Frühlingslied, Spring Song. Felicity Lott and Anne Murray with pianist Graham Johnson.

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4: I'm Peter Van de Graaff here with a couple of examples of pieces by Mozart for solo instrument and orchestra. We have one for violin and orchestra in just a couple minutes. And right now we have this for flute and orchestra. It's not part of a concerto or anything, just a standalone rondo in D. Jean-Pierre Rampal is the soloist. He's also the conductor leading the English Chamber Orchestra.

Jean-Pierre Paul played flute and conducted the English Chamber Orchestra in that music by Mozart, a standalone piece, a rondo in D. Rondo, which a piece which keeps coming back around to the beginning, an A section, then a B section, then back to the A, then a C, then back to the A, etc. Well, we have quite a bit of violin music ahead. I'm Peter Van de Graaff here to present it to you. Two of the works are going to be by Belgian organists writing for the violin, César Franck and his famous sonata, but we also have a work, the Symphonic Adagio for Violin and Orchestra by Joseph Jongan. First, though, this Adagio for Violin and Orchestra by Mozart. Julia Fischer is the violinist. Jakob Kreitzberg leads the accompanying Netherlands Chamber Orchestra.

That was Yulia Fischer playing the violin. Jakob Kreitzberg was the conductor leading the Netherlands Chamber Orchestra. We heard music of Mozart, a little standalone slow movement. Sounds like it should go on to a final movement, but that's just the Adagio in E, Kirchhoff 261. Here's another Adagio for violin and orchestra. It is by the Belgian organist composer, although he wrote a lot more than just for organ. He's best known for his organ works. Joseph Jongen, J-O-N-G-E-N, the last name is spelled. This is the Symphonic Adagio for violin and orchestra. Philippe Graffin solos with the Royal Flemish Philharmonic, the conductor here, Martin Brabens.

0: The performers were Philippe Graffin, violin, the Royal Flemish Philharmonic, Martin Brabens, the conductor, and music by the Belgian organist-composer, who was born in Liège in 1873, Joseph Jangan. That was his Adagio Symphonique.
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This is a very famous work for violin by a, just like Joseph Jongan, a organist composer born in Liège, Belgium. This man's name, though, was César Franck. He wrote one sonata for violin and piano. We're going to hear that work right now. And our two performers are Vadim Repin, violin, and Nikolai Luganski, piano.

one of the great violin sonatas by the Belgian-born but Parisian-based organist-composer César Franck, his A major sonata. That recording from 2010 was with Vadim Repin, violin, and the pianist was Nikolai Luganski on the Deutsche Grammophon label. Change of pace now with a little polka by Dmitri Shostakovich. Dmitri Kitayenko conducts the Frankfurt Radio Symphony.

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3: Peter Van de Graaff here. We're going to focus on Bach, not just his music, but his name as well. Using the letters B-A-C-H to make up a musical motif, which has been used by a number of composers for the basis of compositions, really an homage to Bach. Now, of course, we have B-A-C. Those are typical notes. But what is an H? Actually, in German, a B is a B-flat. An H is a B natural. So those are the three notes on which this little tune is based. It's a prelude, arioso, and fugetta on the name B-A-C-H by Arthur Honegger. And it's played by Annette Middelbake.

I'm Peter van de Graaff. Before we listen to a fantasy and fugue on the name of Bach by Franz Liszt, we have some music by Bach himself here, the famous Third Brandenburg Concerto, played by the Carl Philipp Emanuel Bach Chamber Orchestra, conducted by Hartmut Hentchen.

That's music of Johann Sebastian Bach, the third Brandenburg Concerto with the Carl Philipp Emanuel Bach Chamber Orchestra, Hartmut Hentgen, the conductor. Now we take the name of Bach and break it up into its letters, B-A-C-H, and have a musical composition based on those letters now. A B in German is a B-flat, an A and a C are, as we know, those notes. An H is a B-natural. And this is a fantasy and fugue on the name of Bach by Franz Liszt, played by Marcus Groh.

Music by Franz Liszt, the Fantasy and Fugue on the Name Bach, played by Marcus Grohe. A little more by Bach. This is from his Peasant Cantata, sung by Deatora Röschmann.

based on La Follia. That is a little aria from the Peasant Cantata by Johann Sebastian Bach. It was sung by Dorothea Röschmann, and Bernard Labadie conducted Les Violons du Roi. We're going to hear music now by a composer who was born of Austrian parents in Poland, but was based in the Czech Republic for much of his life. Viktor Ullmann is his name. He was born in 1898, died in 1944 in Auschwitz. He was killed by the Nazis. This is music which he wrote in 1944, the year of his death. It was originally a piano sonata written while he was in captivity in a concentration camp, but he intended it to become a symphony, which has been realized now by Bernhard Wolff. And it's listed as the Symphony No. 2 by Viktor Ullmann. This is the Cologne Philharmonic Gürzenich Orchestra, conducted by James Conlon.

Symphony number 2 from 1944 by Victor Ullmann, who was killed that same year by the Nazis. He was in a concentration camp when he wrote that symphony. James Conlon was the conductor. And he led the Cologne Philharmonic Gürzenich Orchestra. Before that, we heard some Bach. We returned to Bach, this time arranged by Granger.

0: That march is attributed to Johann Sebastian Bach. It comes from the notebook for Anna Magdalena Bach, and a lot of composers and friends wrote in that notebook, so we're not sure it's by Bach, but we think it is. Percy Grainger made the arrangement. Michigan State University Symphonic Band played it.
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0: Some anonymous early Italian music.

the Academy of Ancient Music, led by Christopher Hogwood, and a concerto for two choirs, literally Concerto a Due Cori, number 3 in F. Philip Ledger conducts this prelude to Charpentier's Te Deum.

Philip Ledger and the Academy of St. Martin in the Fields. That is the prelude to the Te Deum by Marc-Antoine Charpentier. One of the very few major composers to have the clarinet as his instrument was Vincent d'Indy, a late 19th century French composer. We're going to hear a work which he composed for that instrument, also cello and piano, unusual combination. Actually, Beethoven wrote a trio for that same combination at one point. This is the Trio in B-flat, Opus 29, from 1887 by Vincent d'Indy. We hear the Montagnana Trio, John Gates clarinet, Carolyn Worthington cello, Dolores Stevens piano.

Unusual scoring there for clarinet, cello, and piano. That's not a transcription. It was written for that combination of instruments by Vincent d'Indy, a late 19th century French composer who actually played the clarinet. That was the Montagnana Trio. And we follow that with this polka, which comes from the ballet Parisian Gaieté, arranged from the music of Jacques Offenbach.

0: Manuel Rosenthal conducting his own arrangement from Offenbach's music, part of the ballet Gaieté Parisienne.
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0: I'd like to present for you music from three different operas, all about the Aztec chief and ruler Montezuma. We begin with a relatively recently rediscovered opera by Vivaldi called Montezuma. And this is sung by the title character, by the way, who's played here by Vito Priante with Il Complesso Barocco and Alan Curtis conducting. And this is an aria from Act 1 of Vivaldi's Montezuma.

Vito Priante singing the role of Montezuma there from a rediscovered opera by Antonio Vivaldi called Montezuma. He was accompanying that aria by Il Complesso Barocco, led by Alan Curtis. Peter Van de Graaff speaking. Brahms coming up later on. It was a common practice in the Baroque that composers would set the same librettos, the same stories over and over and over again in operas. And we have several examples of the story of the Aztec ruler Montezuma being used as the basis for operas here. We have an overture to an opera called Montezuma by Karl Heinrich Graun. What makes this exceptional is that the librettist to this was none other than King

The overture to an opera by Karl Heinrich Graun called Montezuma, which tells the story of the Aztec ruler. That was the Deutsche Kammerakademie, German Chamber Academy, Johannes Goritzky, conductor, as I mentioned before. It's worth saying again, the librettist for that was King Frederick the Great of Prussia. You may have noticed how the form of the overture is fast, slow, fast. That was typical of the time, the early 18th century. It really paved the way for the form of the symphony with fast, slow, fast configuration. Another overture to another opera about Montezuma. This is by the Czech composer, Mozart's friend, Josef Myslivicek. Overture to his opera, also fast, slow, fast structure to this piece, is played by L'Orfeo Orchestra, Michi Geig conducting.

The orchestra called L'Orfeo, Michi Geig conducting, overture to a 1771 opera by Czech composer Jozef Myslivicek, titled Montezuma. And one more overture, or as these are actually called, sinfonias, which is appropriate because, as I mentioned, the predecessor to the symphony with their three-movement fast, slow, fast structure. Here is the sinfonia to Vivaldi's opera Montezuma with Il Complesso Barocco and conductor Alan Curtis.

Alan Curtis and Il Complesso Barocco with the overture to Vivaldi's opera Montezuma. As you heard, not a lot of Mexican influence there. Of course, they wouldn't know what that sounds like anyway. Let's hear a bit more from Vivaldi's Montezuma before we go to Brahms. This is a chorus from the very last scene of the opera.

And there again from that complete recording of Vivaldi's Montezuma, Il Complesso Barocco, directed by Alan Curtis, with one of the concluding choruses from the work. Christian Tetzlaff and Lars Vogt now combine their talents for Brahms' first violin sonata in G major.

recording which was made at the 2002 Heimbach Chamber Music Festival. The two performers were Christian Tetzlaff, violin, Lars Vogt, piano. And we heard some music of Johannes Brahms. That is called in Germany the Regenlied Sonata, the Rain Song Sonata, referring to a quotation in the piece of a Brahms song. We know it as the Sonata number 1 in G. Brahms Opus 78. Here's a bit of music which was composed for a production of Shakespeare's The Merchant of Venice by French composer Henri Rabaud.

0: Leif Segerstam and the Rhineland-Pfalz Philharmonic Orchestra with that bit of music, which Henri Rabaud composed for a production of Shakespeare's The Merchant of Venice.
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0: Beethoven, Bach, and Bartok is our lineup of music ahead, including a very interesting transcription made by Bartok of music of Bach. We wouldn't normally associate those two composers, and yet Bartok took great interest in music of the past. Bach's fourth Brandenburg Concerto just a few minutes away. Wenzel Zedlak, in 1814, made arrangements of Beethoven's opera Fidelio for winds, and from that we're going to hear finale of Act 1, performed by the group called Consortium Classicum.

the prisoners' chorus, O welche Lust, from the finale of Act 1 of Beethoven's opera Fidelio. It was Wenzel Zedlak who made the arrangement, did a lot of such arranging, and the performance was by the wind ensemble Consortium Classicum. Bach and Bartok get together later on, but we have some music of Bach himself right now on period instruments, Musica Antiqua of Cologne, Reinhard Goebel directing. This is the fourth of Bach's Brandenburg Concertos.

Reinhard Goebel led Musica Antiqua Cologne. Reinhard Goebel also was the solo violinist with Michael Schneider and Sabina Bauer playing the two flute parts. That's the fourth Brandenburg Concerto by Bach. And now we combine Bach and Bartok. Bartok was very interested in music of the past and did a lot of arranging of it. This transcription of what was originally a Bach organ trio, the number 6 in G major, was transcribed by Béla Bartók for solo piano. Jan Michiels is the pianist.

We've heard some music of Bach performed on the piano by Jan Michiels. Bach originally composed that for the organ, and he called it an organ trio sonata, the number 6 in G major. The transcriber, and a man staying very faithful to Bach's original version, in other words, not adding his own personality at all, was none other than Béla Bartók. And we'll be hearing some music of Bartók in just a moment or two. A bit more by Bach, this time realized on the synthesizer by Graziano Mandoni.

Graziano Mandozzi, realizing that minuet in G from Bach's Notebook for Anna Magdalena Bach. This is music by Béla Bartók himself now, written right at the end of his life. In fact, he left this incomplete at the time of his death. It was intended for William Primrose, violist, who commissioned the piece, and Bartók's pupil Tibor Sherley completed it. Bartók had made extensive sketches, so it really is Bartók's music, completed, as I mentioned, by Tibor Sherley. In this recording, we have Sir Yehudi Menuhin as violist, and the new Philharmonia Orchestra is led by Antal Doradi, Bartók's Viola Concerto.

We heard violist Sir Yehudi Menuhin with the new Philharmonia Orchestra led by Antal Doradi, some of the last music composed by Béla Bartók, the Viola Concerto. This takes us to the High Renaissance of Italy. Derek Gerard is the composer, and we'll hear a saltarello, a jumping dance, literally, played by London Early Music Group.

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0: We're going to listen to some excerpts from operas from England, and several examples of that coming up, as well as the Glazunov Violin Concerto with the great Russian violinist David Oistrakh. All of that awaiting you. Let's begin with one of the greatest of all the British operas, Peter Grimes. This is the storm scene. And the Boston Symphony is directed by Leonard Bernstein from the very last recording Bernstein ever made.

taken from the very last concert ever given by Benjamin Britten. He conducted the Boston Symphony Orchestra, and that is The Storm, the final of the four sea interludes from the opera set on the English coast called Peter Grimes, music there by Benjamin Britten. Music from English operas, and we have the overture to an opera now by a woman composer named Ethel Smith, Dame Ethel Smith. The opera's called The Wreckers, about a group of people living on the coast that deliberately send ships against the rocks, and then they loot the ships. This is the Scottish National Orchestra, directed by Sir Alexander Gibson.

Music by Dame Ethel Smith, British composer, and that was the overture to her opera called The Wreckers from 1906. Sir Alexander Gibson led the Scottish National Orchestra. From another English opera now, this is one which dates from 1921. It's by Gustav Holst, who wrote a few operas, including this one, The Perfect Fool. From it, we hear a suite of dances. There's a significant ballet portion to that opera. Jay Friedman made the transcription. Summit Brass gives us the performance.

ballet music from an opera from 1921 by Gustav Holst called The Perfect Fool. That was transcribed by Jay Friedman and performed by Summit Brass. We have been hearing, we continue to hear music from English operas. And this is from Troilus and Cressida after Shakespeare by Sir William Walton. We hear an interlude from the opera. Carl Davis leads the London Philharmonic.

Carl Davis conducted that interlude from the opera Troilus and Cressida by Sir William Walton. London Philharmonic performed that, of course, after Shakespeare. We have in just a moment or two Glazunov's Violin Concerto with one of the greatest of all Russian violinists playing it. We've been hearing music from British operas. We have one more little excerpt. This is the Prelude to Act 3 of Dido and Aeneas by Henry Purcell.

On we go now to the Violin Concerto by Alexander Glazunov. He wrote just one. It's one of his greatest, best-known compositions. David Oistrakh is our violinist here. Privileged to hear him with the Russia State Symphony led by Kirill Kondrashin.

Recording from the early 1950s with David Oistrakh, violin, Russia State Symphony, and Kirill Kondrashin, the conductor. That's music of Alexander Glazunov, his A minor violin concerto. This is by a friend of Glazunov, a bit older contemporary, Alexander Borodin. We'll listen to his serenade played by Christopher Headington.

0: Serenade by Alexander Borodin, a theme used later in the musical Kismet. You may recognize that. Christopher Headington, the pianist.
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0: I'm Peter Van de Graaff with a couple of sonatas by Beethoven, at least an excerpt in this first instance, but then we have two complete sonatas for a very surprising instrument in a bit. As orchestrated here by Leopold Stokowski, the famous first movement from Beethoven's Moonlight Sonata, Philadelphia Orchestra, Wolfgang Zawalisch, conductor.

Wolfgang Zawalisch led the Philadelphia Orchestra in that famous music of Beethoven, first movement of his 14th piano sonata. It's known as the Moonlight Sonata. Couple of sonatas by Beethoven. Now, he wrote violin sonatas, cello sonatas, piano sonatas, even a horn sonata. But did you also know he wrote mandolin sonatas? The mandolin, tuned like a violin, played like a plucked like a guitar, was very popular in Beethoven's time. He wrote a couple of mandolin sonatas, and here they are, although they're played here on recorder and guitar. Michala Petri with Lars Hannibal and music of Beethoven.

two early and rather unusual pieces by Beethoven, as he wrote those for the mandolin originally. Played here by recorder soloist Michala Petri and guitarist Lars Hannibal, two sonatinas, little sonatas by Beethoven. Let's listen to some more of the artistry of Michala Petri. We're going to listen to a suite for recorder and strings written in 1957 by the British composer.

Music originally written for Carl Dolmetsch in 1957 by the English composer Gordon Jacob. A suite of dances for recorder and strings. Michaela Petri, she's recorded that a couple of times, actually. She soloed there with the Hong Kong City Chamber Orchestra. Jean Torel was the conductor. Let's hear one more recording with Michaela Petri. This is a very descriptive piece, The Dance of the Mosquitoes by Fini Henrique. Michaela Petri with Hannah Petri accompanying.

the Kalapatri Recorder with Hanapatri Piano, The Dance of the Mosquitoes by Fini Henrique. I came across our next recording, which, by the way, is another suite for solo instrument and orchestra, and was very excited by it because it's by a composer. I've heard of him with one piece. It's The Seven Last Words of Christ. This man's name is Théodore Dubois. He lived a long life, 1837 to 1924. Taught at the Paris Conservatory. But he's really known just for that one sacred work for soloist, chorus, and orchestra. So when I came across a recording of works for piano and orchestra by Théodore Dubois, well, that's something new and interesting. Here is this suite for piano and strings in F minor by Dubois. We listen to Cédric Tiberghien with the BBC Scottish Symphony Orchestra. The conductor here is Andrew Manzi, and again, music by French composer Théodore Dubois.

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That is Engelbert Humperdinck's claim to fame, his most famous piece, hands down, the overture to Hansel and Gretel. And that was George Schulte and the Vienna Philharmonic here on 90.5 WUOL Classical Louisville. One of the most famous of Liszt's 13 symphonic poems, coming up in about 10 minutes. Right now, though, the Summer Concerto by Vivaldi, but with a twist. No violin here. This is mandolin and orchestra. Avi Avital plays with the Venice Baroque Orchestra on Classical Louisville.

0: the Venice Baroque Orchestra and Avi Avital playing mandolin for the Summer Concerto by Antonio Vivaldi here on 90.5 WUOL Classical Louisville. Good morning. I'm Matt Rogers. Welcome to Classical Morning. I hope your Monday's off to a good start. I'm going to play one of Franz Liszt's 13 symphonic poems for you here in just a moment, and it is one of his best on the way next.
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0: And welcome to Classical Morning for this Monday. This is Le Prélude by Franz Liszt, one of his most popular works and the third of his 13 symphonic poems. He composed this between 1845 and 1854, so over about a decade of time. This is the New York Philharmonic, Leonard Bernstein conducting Le Prélude by Franz Liszt.

0: Leonard Bernstein and the New York Philharmonic with Les Préludes by Franz Liszt here on 90.5 WUOL Classical Louisville. Good morning, I'm Matt Rogers. Throughout the month of August, you have the chance to relive some of the highlights from Louisville's classical season with Concerts from the Commonwealth. You're going to hear the Chamber Orchestra of Louisville, the Louisville Orchestra, and other local ensembles and performers. Concerts from the Commonwealth, Sunday afternoons at 5 with Laura Atkinson here on 90.5 WUOL and on the LPM app.
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0: And music for your Monday morning continues with Fanny Mendelssohn. This is her string quartet in E-flat major, composed in 1834. It is one of the earliest surviving string quartets written by a woman. The Erato Quartet performing here on 90.5 WUOL.

0: That is the String Quartet in E-flat major by Fanny Mendelssohn, composed in 1834, one of the earliest surviving string quartets composed by a woman. Good morning. You are tuned into Classical Morning on 90.5 WUOL. Coming up in the next hour, a beautiful gem of a work by Betty Jackson King. Gorgeous piece for solo piano, so I hope you'll stay tuned for that. Something colorful from Danish composer Carl Nielsen, coming up right after Composer's Datebook.
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5: This is the Composer's Datebook for August 10th. I'm John Burge. On today's date, in 1813, William Henry Fry was born in Philadelphia. As a journalist, he was one of the most vociferous champions of American concert music and put his money where his mouth was by becoming a composer himself, creating a number of programmatic works, including a Niagara Symphony and another titled Santa Claus. Above all else, Fry was passionate about opera and wrote several of his own. Fry was a colorful, if understandably biased, music critic. Here's an excerpt from his 1862 review of a New York performance of Verdi's Il Trovatore, an opera only 9 years old at the time. Trovatore has a wonderful plot, beyond human comprehension, though finally we learn in the last scene that the tenor is made into soup by the order of his brother, the baritone, who then expresses his emotion and surprise on learning of the transaction as the curtain falls. As to the music, there are some charming, popular, ingenious, artistic points, but there are others egregiously vulgar and rowdy. The Anvil Chorus, for example, is about the equal to a scene of mending a sewer set to music or repairing a pair of cast-off leather breeches. Composer's Datebook is produced by APM, American Public Media, in collaboration with the American Composers Forum, reminding you that all music was once new.

Esa-Pekka Salonen and the Swedish Radio Symphony Orchestra, Masquerade Overture by Carl Nielsen here on 90.5 WUOL Classical Louisville. It's Classical Morning, and coming up in about 13 minutes, I have a beautiful little piece by Betty Jackson King that I hope you will stay tuned for. Right now, music by Alberto Nepomuceno. He was a Brazilian composer and conductor born in 1864, and this is his Suite Antiga, Opus 11, played by the English Chamber Orchestra.

0: Neil Thompson and the English Chamber Orchestra with Suite Antiga, the Opus 11 by Alberto Nepomuceno, here on 90.5 WUOL Classical Louisville. Coming up in just a few, 5 minutes or so from now, I've got a complete violin concerto from Mozart. Up next, a gem of a work by Betty Jackson King.
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0: And this is Classical Morning on 90.5. I just discovered this little piece by Betty Jackson King, and it is a beauty. It's the Spring Intermezzo from her Four Seasonal Sketches. And this is Laura Downs playing the piano.

Isn't that just beautiful? Betty Jackson King, that was called Spring Intermezzo, and that was Laura Downs playing the piano here on 90.5 WUOL Classical Louisville. Hey, good morning. I'm Matt Rogers. Thanks for starting your week with Classical Louisville. We're going to head back to Salzburg in the 18th century for an early work by Mozart. All five of his violin concertos are fairly early works. This is the Violin Concerto No. 1, Anna Sophie Mutter and the Academy of St. Martin in the Fields performing.

0: Neville Mariner and the Academy of St. Martin in the Fields with Anna Sophie Mutter playing the violin for the Violin Concerto No. 1 by Mozart here on 90.5 WUOL. Well, we will put the violin away and bring on the oboe for music by Alessandro Marcello coming up in just a moment. You can find us online this morning at lpm.org/classical. We are also on Facebook and Instagram.
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0: And classical morning for this Monday continues with Alessandro Marcello, oboe concerto in D minor. This is Christian Hummel playing the oboe for the Cologne Chamber Orchestra. Helmut Müller-Brohl conducting on Classical Louisville.

0: Helmut Müller-Brohl and the Cologne Chamber Orchestra with Christian Hummel playing the oboe for Alessandro Marcello's Oboe Concerto in D minor here on 90.5 WUOL Classical Louisville. Every weekend, Saturday afternoon at 5 and Sunday night at 9, we have an hour of music from the movies for you. 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You'll hear music from The Searchers, The Good, The Bad, and The Ugly, The Magnificent Seven, Dances with Wolves, and many other terrific Hollywood Westerns. 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

That's music by Justinian Tamusuza, Ugandan composer of contemporary classical music. He combines elements of Ugandan music and Western music, and that was a piece called First Movement, and that was the Kronos Quartet performing music by Justinian Tamusuza. This is Classical Morning on 90.5 WUOL. I'm Matt Rogers. Beautiful piece for cello and orchestra by Tchaikovsky coming up in 15 minutes. An early symphony by Haydn for you now. This is the Symphony No. 20, Philharmonia Hungarica, with Antal Duradi conducting.

0: Antal Doradi and Philharmonia Hungarica performing the Symphony No. 20 by Franz Joseph Haydn here on 90.5 WUOL Classical Louisville. A little sonata for trumpet by one of England's great composers, Henry Purcell, coming up in 20 minutes. But up next, if cello is your instrument, I think you're going to like what I have from Tchaikovsky on the way next.
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0: And good morning. 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Music by Tchaikovsky. This is his Variations on a Rococo Theme. John Henry Crawford plays the cello. The San Francisco Ballet Orchestra is led by Martin West.

0: Martin West conducting the San Francisco Ballet Orchestra, John Henry Crawford playing the cello, Variations on a Rococo Theme by Peter Tchaikovsky here on 90.5 WUOL Classical Louisville. Well, if you haven't heard about it, I hope you will tune in Sunday afternoons at 5 o'clock throughout the month of August. You have the chance to relive some of the highlights from Louisville's classical season with Concerts from the Commonwealth, hosted by Laura Atkinson. You'll hear the Chamber Orchestra of Louisville, the Louisville Orchestra, and other local ensembles and performers. Concerts from the Commonwealth, Sunday afternoons at 5 with Laura Atkinson here on 90.5 WUOL and on the LPM app.
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0: And Classical Morning continues with music by one of England's great composers, Henry Purcell, from the Baroque era. This is a sonata for trumpet, Helmut Vobisch playing the trumpet for the soloist of Zagreb.

Helmut Vopisch playing the trumpet for the soloist of Zagreb. Sonata for Trumpet by English composer Henry Purcell here on 90.5 WUOL Classical Louisville. Hope you're doing okay on this Monday morning. I'm Matt Rogers. I've got music by Carl Maria von Weber for you now, and then Daniel Gillum is coming in at 9 o'clock this morning. This is the Oberon Overture played by the Philharmonia.

Nema Järvi and the Philharmonia performing the Oberon Overture by Carl Maria von Weber. Wrapping up Classical Morning here on 90.5 WUOL. One of the waltzes from the Four Characteristic Waltzes by Samuel Coleridge Taylor coming up next as Daniel Gillum takes over with your mid-morning mix. I'm Matt Rogers. I'll be back with you tomorrow morning at 6 o'clock.

0: Barry Wordsworth, the London Philharmonic, and a waltz from one of the four characteristic waltzes of Samuel Coleridge Taylor, that one called the Queen's Waltz. It's 9:01 on this Monday. I'm Daniel Gillum. Good morning.
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0: Hot day today for us with a high of around 95. Heat index could get up to 106. Right now it's sunny and 78. A little on the muggy side, though, making it feel like 80. The Emperor Piano Concerto of Beethoven coming up a little bit later this hour. This is the Holberg Suite of Edvard Grieg, the English String Orchestra, is directed by William Boughton.

0: I've heard Grieg's music. That's called the Holberg Suite. And we heard the English String Orchestra with William Boughton conducting on 90.5 WUOL Classical Louisville.
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0: Hope your Monday is off to a good start. 9:20. My name is Daniel Gillum. It's pretty warm out there. It's going to be a hot day, too, with a heat index could get as high as 106. Support for the music today comes from you, if you are a listener member, and from the Fraser Kentucky History Museum, presenting Exploring Revolutionary Threads and I, Too, Am a Kentuckian, a program including ancestors of Patriot soldiers who fought in the American Revolution to modern-day soldiers like Rob Givens and Amy McGrath, Sunday, August 16th. Details at FraserMuseum.org. This comes from Antonio Salieri, who definitely got a bad rap thanks to a somewhat fictional tale of Mozart's life called Amadeus. Antonio Salieri and Mozart were, I think, buddies and colleagues. Here is an overture from Antonio Salieri, played by the Slovak Radio Symphony Orchestra.

The Slovak Radio Symphony Orchestra with music of Antonio Salieri, who was a famous composer during his day. He wrote a lot of operas, lived until he was 74, outlived Mozart almost by double, but was colleagues with Mozart, not rivals. He also had some famous students, including Ludwig van Beethoven, who we'll hear next. Salieri also conducted a lot of premieres, including a couple of Beethoven concertos. It is 9:27 on this Monday, August 10th. I'm Daniel Gillum, and thanks for listening today. Coming up later today on Voices Carry, get to hear some choral music with the Robert Shaw Festival Singers. That's with Laura Atkinson at 2 o'clock. 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Their team approach addresses the physical, mental, and spiritual needs of those with serious illness. Nurses who seek a deeper connection with their patients can learn more at the careers page at hospicehealth.org. This is one of Beethoven's piano concertos, and not one that Salieri conducted, but one of Beethoven's last, this one known as the Emperor Piano Concerto. Jos van Immerseel is at the piano. Bruno Weil conducts Tafelmusik on 90.5 WUOL.

0: Tafel music, Bruno Weil conducting, and Jos van Immerseel playing piano in the fifth piano concerto of Ludwig van Beethoven, his Emperor Concerto. At 10:04 on this Monday morning, 90.5 WUOL, I'm Daniel Gillum. It's a warm day today, at least it's going to be hot, with a high of 95, heat index as high as 106, possibly. Right now, the heat index is about 85. And coming up later today, you'll hear music from Thelonious Monk on Crossfade with Kiana Dell. That's at around 4 o'clock with Kiana on Classical Louisville.
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0: This is Antonin Dvorak's Othello Overture, the Czech Philharmonic, led by Semyon Byshkov.

0: The Czech Philharmonic with one of the three overtures of Dvorak, that one called Othello, inspired, of course, by Shakespeare. The Czech Philharmonic, the Semyon Bishkov conducting on 90.5 WUOL Classical Louisville. I don't know if you remember, last week we listened to a symphony by Brahms, and I was telling you about how long it took him to write it. His fourth symphony is coming up next, and that one came along pretty quickly.
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0: 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Oh, by the time he got to his fourth symphony, he was well established as a symphonic writer. This one came pretty quickly in just a summer. The Symphony No. 4 of Johannes Brahms. Thomas Dalsgaard conducts the Swedish Chamber Orchestra.

0: On 90.5 WUOL Classical Louisville, the Swedish Chamber Orchestra. Thomas Dausgaard conducting the Symphony No. 4 of Johannes Brahms. At 10:58, it's almost 11, and film at 11 coming up with some music from JFK by John Williams on the program today.
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0: And indeed, say hello. 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
5: You can't fight in here. 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
0: And today on Film at 11, from Oliver Stone's epic from 1991, JFK, starring folks like Kevin Costner, Kevin Bacon, Tommy Lee Jones, Gary Oldman, just to name a few. The film music by a superstar himself, John Williams. This is music from JFK.

0: on film at 11 from 1991, the Oliver Stone epic JFK, the music of John Williams. It's 11:05 on this Monday. Hope your week's off to a good start. My name is Daniel Gillum. Thanks for listening today to 90.5 WUOL, whether it's on the radio, an old-fashioned radio in the car, or on your smart speaker. 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

0: The Württemberg Chamber Orchestra with flutist James Galway. The Orchestral Suite No. 2 of Johann Sebastian Bach on 90.5 WUOL Classical Louisville. Coming up with Laura Atkinson at noon, a famous work of Jean Sibelius, all about Finnish independence. It's 11:27, and my name is Daniel Gillum. Thanks for listening and for supporting the music today. 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

a nocturne by Dmitri Shostakovich. That's from a work called The Gadfly. We heard Shaku Kenemason and the City of Birmingham Symphony Orchestra. 11:32 on this Monday. Laura Atkinson's coming up for your lunch hour with a famous work of Jean Sibelius. My name is Daniel Gillum, and thanks for listening and supporting the music today. We also get support from Kentucky Performing Arts, presenting S-Faced Shakespeare, Macbeth, at Old Forester's Paris Town Hall. Guests can enjoy Shakespeare's Tale of Murder, Ambition, Bloodlust, and the Supernatural, Saturday, September 26th. Ticket details at kentuckyperformingarts.org. This is from an album called Secret Love Letters. This is the violin sonata of Cesar Franck, played by Lisa Batiashvili and Georgi Gigashvili.

0: César Franck's Violin Sonata in A Major, played there by Lisa Batyashvili along with Georgi Giagashvili at the piano. Music that was written as a wedding gift for the great violinist Eugene Ysaÿe for his wedding, presented to him, in fact, the very day of his wedding. Music written for another very famous violinist is coming up in our next hour together. I'm Laura Atkinson. Happy to be back with you on this Monday afternoon. Hope you're doing well today. 90.5 WUOL is proud to sponsor Chamberfest Brown County, announcing its 2026 Festival of Concerts on August 16th through the 22nd in Nashville, Indiana, featuring chamber music and ensemble performances. Open to the public. 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
0: Looking forward to our next several hours together. Lots of great music on the way for you today, including, of course, at 2 o'clock, Voices Carry. That's our chance to catch up with vocal music in the world. I'm Laura Atkinson. Up next, music that has become kind of one of the most famous hymn tunes across the world, but it was never really supposed to be that way. Jean Sibelius said of his work, Finlandia, it is not intended to be sung. It is written for orchestra, but if the world wants to sing it, it can't be helped. Here is Finlandia, played today by the London Symphony Orchestra. Colin Davis is conducting on 90.5 WUOL.

0: Doesn't it just make your heart swell? Jean Sibelius wrote that to kind of rouse Finnish patriotism as Russia was trying to control Finland at that point. And my goodness, he did it so well that it rouses the hearts of people all over the world. He didn't think that people should be singing that melody, but I'm sorry, Mr. Sibelius, you write something as perfect as that. People have to sing. That was Jean Sibelius's Finlandia, played by the London Symphony Orchestra, Colin Davis conducting, in music that has become hymn-worthy and well-known all over the world. I'm Laura Atkinson. Monday afternoon together, 12:12, in fact. It's pretty warm and humid out there today right now, 85 degrees. We've got a couple of very hot days ahead of us, so be sure to be drinking your water. I'm happy to be with you until 3 o'clock today, and then I'll hand things over to Kiana Dell. 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

0: Joseph Bologna's String Quartet No. 1 in C Major, played by the Juilliard String Quartet on 90.5 WUOL Classical Louisville. 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I'm Laura Atkinson. 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
0: What if you could go back in time and hear one of your favorite concerts from this past season? This August, you can, with Concerts from the Commonwealth. I'm Laura Atkinson. 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And there is lots to look forward to this Sunday, including a performance of some early Schoenberg, performed by the members of the Derby City Chamber Music Festival. You can find out more online at lpm.org/classical. Well, Sergei Rachmaninoff took on some of the music of one of the greatest violinists of all time, of course, Niccolo Paganini. But in doing so, he wasn't just exploring the music of Paganini. He was kind of exploring the myth, the legend, which was that Paganini was so good at the violin that surely the only way he got to be that skilled was because he sold his soul to the devil. Here is Rhapsody on a Theme of Paganini. The Israel Philharmonic is led by Zubin Mehta with Vladimir Feltzman on piano on Classical Louisville.

0: always a bit of cheek in that piece. That was Sergei Rachmaninoff's Rhapsody on a theme of Paganini with, of course, one of the most lush, beautiful melodies there toward the end. Vladimir Feltzman was the soloist with the Israel Philharmonic. Zubin Mehta was conducting on 90.5 WUOL Classical Louisville. Music for the Youth coming up in just a moment. If you've got a few of those backseat listeners in your car, it's a good time to turn up the dial on your radio where you can find 90.5 WUOL every day. 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
0: Well, this next piece kicked off a kind of trend among French composers to write childhood-related works, and it began with Georges Bizet. In this piece, you'll find all kinds, you'll listen to all kinds of childhood games, including a spinning top and a doll and wooden horses, and of course, the way that children get closest to flying, the swing. Here are the Petite Suite, or Jeux d'enfants, the childhood games played by the Toulouse Capital Orchestra with Michel Plasson conducting on 90.5 WUOL.

0: I think that is such a sweet piece by Georges Bizet. It's called The Petite Suite or the Jeux d'Enfants, the children's games. And what I like about it is that it harnesses that kind of energy, that excitement of childhood without making fun of children, without being goofy. It's just very, very earnest and sweet. The Toulouse Capital Orchestra, led by Michel Plasson on 90.5 WUOL Classical Louisville. I'm Laura Atkinson, 1 o'clock in the afternoon, 103 to be exact, 87 degrees right now, mostly sunny here in downtown Louisville. We've got 4 days of some pretty extreme heat coming up over the next little while here in Louisville. Be sure to be drinking your water. I've got the Great Organ Symphony of Camille Saint-Saëns coming up in our next hour together right around 1:20. Stay here.
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That was the American Suite by William Grant Still, the Royal Scottish National Orchestra led by Evlana Eisenberg. This is 90.5 WUOL Classical Louisville, 1:11 in the afternoon, and in about 12 or so minutes, I've got the Great Organ Symphony, one of the very few symphonies, in fact, that includes the organ, and it is worth sticking around for. I'm Laura Atkinson. We're in the PNC studio today at Louisville Public Media, and we get support from court-appointed special advocates. Kentucky ranks among the highest states in the nation for child abuse and neglect. You can help change that story by becoming a CASA volunteer advocate at casariverregion.org. Here's some music for guitar, four pieces for four guitars. Wow, how's that for some math on this Monday afternoon? The Brazilian Guitar Quartet playing this music by Joaquin Rodrigo on Classical Louisville.

0: four pieces by the Brazilian Guitar Quartet, performed there by the Brazilian Guitar Quartet, music by Joaquin Rodrigo on 90.5 WUOL Classical Louisville. I'm Laura Atkinson, one of the great symphonies with many keyboard players coming up in just a moment. That's not something I get to say very often. That's coming up here on 90.5 WUOL, where we get support today from the University of Louisville and from Kentucky Science Center, where adventure and exploration await. 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
0: Well, one of Camille Saint-Saëns' greatest strengths as a musician was his keyboard skills. He was an incredible pianist, a really virtuosic organist as well, and was particularly skilled at improv. And for this symphony, he decided to put it all on the table. He didn't leave anything behind, and you will hear exactly what I mean. The symphony is filled with the full orchestra, plus four-hand piano, plus organ. It's pretty majestic, and I'm happy to share it with you right now. Camille Saint-Saëns, Symphony No. 3 in C minor, the organ symphony. Jean Guillot is the organist with the San Francisco Symphony, led here by Ado DeVart on 90.5 WUOL.

0: on 90.5 WUOL. That was Camille Saint-Saëns Symphony No. 3 in C minor, the Great Organ Symphony. Jean Guillot on organ with the San Francisco Symphony Orchestra, led by Ado DeVart. You know, symphonies tend to be larger than life, but I think Camille Saint-Saëns might take the cake with that one. It is truly magnificent. I'm Laura Atkins, and thanks for tuning in for Magnificent Moments and Quiet Moments all over the place here on 90.5 WUOL. We've got vocal music on the way with Voices Carry, a really beautiful setting of a song by Franz Schubert. 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
0: Really lovely song for you today on Voices Carry, coming from the master of song, Franz Schubert, who wrote over 600 Lieder, German songs, in the very short course of his life. Of course, he died quite young. He was about 31 years old when he died. But today we'll hear one of his songs that's arranged for male chorus. This is Der Infernen, or the beloved one, the Robert Shaw Festival Singers, led by Robert Shaw himself, here on Classical Louisville.

Wow, so beautifully sung. That was Der Entfernen, which is telling the story of a loved one, someone from a man's past who is lingering in his mind. He can't get her out of his mind, so much so that he haunts, or she haunts his dreams. Robert Shaw was one of the great choral directors of our country of this past century, and you can hear why, just so musical. The Robert Shaw Festival singers joining him there for that work by Franz Schubert. That was our Voices Carry pick today on 90.5 WUOL Classical Louisville. I'm Laura Atkinson. Our Voices Carry picks and all of our playlist is brought to you by you, our member listeners, and it is never too late to become a member. 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We'll head now to a very late symphony by Franz Joseph Haydn. He had several symphonies from his London period, but for this particular one, the nickname stuck. This is Symphony No. 104, his London Symphony. Roy Goodman with the Hanover Band on Classical Louisville.

A symphony by Franz Joseph Haydn from his time spent in London. He produced a series of symphonies during that time, but this one, for this particular one, the name stuck. This is the London Symphony number 104. The Hanover Band, led by Roy Goodman on 90.5 WUOL Classical Louisville. I'm Laura Atkinson. 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Here's an overture suite by Georg Philipp Telemann, played today by the Capriccio Basel Baroque Orchestra. Bartold Kuchen conducts.

On 90.5 WUOL, some early music for you. Georg Philipp Telemann's Overture Suite in G minor. We heard the Capriccio Basil Baroque Orchestra led by Bartold Kuchen, a name which might be familiar to audiences here in our region because he also is the director of the Indianapolis Baroque Orchestra. Wonderful to have such talent in our region. 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What if you could go back in time and hear one of your favorite concerts from this past season? This August, you can, with Concerts from the Commonwealth. I'm Laura Atkinson. 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Music from Arvo Pärt and Arnold Schoenberg and Ludwig von Beethoven, all coming up this particular Sunday. You can find out more at lpm.org/classical. 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Here is Matt Heimowitz on cello with Mari Kodama at the piano, playing Lily Boulanger's two pieces for cello and piano on 90.5 WUOL Classical Louisville.

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3: Kiana Dell kicking things off with the Dance of the Underworld from Orpheus and Eurydice.

Christoph Willibald von Gluck's Dance of the Blessed Spirits. We spend some time in the underworld listening to Orpheus and Eurydice. That was the Philharmonia Virtuosi of New York on 90.5 WUOL. I'm Kiana Dell. Happy Monday. I hope you're having a great day today. Crossfade coming up at 4 o'clock today with music from Thelonious Monk. Coming up next, Duke Ellington links history, myth, and the civil rights movement. 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King Balthazar, King of the Magi. King Solomon, the fabled biblical king of Israel, and of course, Martin Luther King Jr. The three kings outlined and honored in Duke Ellington's Three Black Kings. We'll hear it played by the Buffalo Philharmonic. Joanne Folletta conducts.

0: Duke Ellington's Three Black Kings. Joanne Faletta led the Buffalo Philharmonic on 90.5 WUOL. 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
0: Writer's block is the thing that unites us all as creatives. Max Brook struggled through a really difficult creative time and made extensive revisions to this piece before he arrived at its final form. His first violin concerto played by the New York Philharmonic with violinist Glenn Dichterow.

Violinist Glenn Dichterow played the first violin concerto of Max Bruch with the New York Philharmonic, Lauren Mazel conducting on 90.5 WUOL. I'm Kiana Dell, happy to be here with you on a Monday afternoon. Crossfade coming up at 4 o'clock. We explore the through line between classical music, jazz, and other genres. And today, a jazz piano great. Thelonious Monk's Round Midnight, coming up at 4. 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Estimates at 502-554-2501.

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0: 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Here is Thelonious Monk's Round Midnight. Monk himself at the piano.

On Crossfade, where we explore the through line between classical music and jazz. That was Thelonious Monk's Around Midnight. That was Thelonious Monk on piano with that really beautiful and emotional rendition of the tune. Thanks for listening to 90.5 WUOL. Maurice Ravel wrote this pavane for a dead princess, not an actual princess who had passed, not an elegy, but the idea of what a fictional princess would have danced to at court in a time of old. John Zerbel on horn here with the Montreal Symphony Orchestra.

That was Maurice Ravel's Pavane for a Dead Princess. The Montreal Symphony Orchestra playing with John Zerbel on the horn on 90.5 WUOL. I'm Kiana Dell, happy to be here with you on Classical Louisville. 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Here's the London Symphony Orchestra playing Ottorino Respighi's Pines of Rome.

Lamberto Gardelli led the London Symphony Orchestra, playing O Torino Respighi's Pines of Rome on 90.5 WUOL. I'm Kiana Dell with you on a Monday afternoon on 90.5 WUOL until 6 o'clock. Rayfon Williams based this next tune on an English folk song about the parable of the rich man and Lazarus. That's coming up next. 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Neville Mariner leads the Academy of St. Martin in the Fields. This is Rayfon Williams' Five Variants of Dives and Lazarus.

The five variants of Dives and Lazarus played by the Academy of St. Martin in the Fields. Neville Mariner led them through the music of Rayfon Williams. Thanks for listening to 90.5 WUOL on your Monday afternoon. Music from Jalen and Third Coast Percussion. Some music for electronics and percussion coming up at 5. 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
4: Jalen collaborated with Third Coast Percussion on music for electronics and percussion. And we'll hear a piece from that. This is Duality from Perspective. Third Coast Percussion playing the music of Jalen.

Gary, Indiana's Jalen was inspired by many different sounds. Igor Stravinsky, Philip Glass, Miles Davis, and Eartha Kitt, just to name a few, when writing the music that sparked that collaboration between Jalen and Third Coast Percussion. From Perspective, that was Duality, Third Coast Percussion playing that music on 90.5 WUOL. Here's music now from Edward Elgar. 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

0: William Boughton led the English Symphony Orchestra playing Edward Elgar's Dream Children on 90.5 WUOL. I'm Kiana Dell here with you till 6. Music for the cello coming up next. 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
0: Jonathan Morton leads the Scottish Ensemble with cellist Raphael Walfisch. This is the third cello concerto of Carl Philipp Emanuel Bach.

Carl Philipp Emanuel Bach's Third Cello Concerto was played by Raphael Walfisch on cello in the Scottish Ensemble. Thanks for listening to Classical Louisville on your Monday. Here's Zoltán Kodály's Hungarian Rondo played by the Orpheus Chamber Orchestra.

Zoltán Kodály's Hungarian Rondo was played by the Orpheus Chamber Orchestra on 90.5 WUOL. Colleen Wheelahan coming up at 6 with music by Elisabeth Delaguerre. Before that, Ludwig von Beethoven is next. 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Daniel Barenboim leads the Westeastern Divan Orchestra. This is the second movement of Ludwig von Beethoven's Seventh Symphony.

That was the Allegretto, the second movement of Ludwig van Beethoven's Seventh Symphony. The West Eastern Divan Orchestra played with Daniel Barenboim leading. I'm Kiana Dell. 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Sunday, August 16th. 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
5: Colleen Wheelahan takes you to the bandstand at 8 o'clock tonight with music from Adam Schoenberg. And right now, here's music from Elizabeth de la Guerre, pianist Sarah Cahill playing her first suite.

0: It resembles nothing. That's what Louis XIV said about the music of Elizabeth Claude Jacquet de la Guerre when he first heard it in 1707. But it was a compliment. It resembles nothing. She's one of a kind. The piece he heard was from the Book of Pieces for the Clavecin. That was the suite number one from the collection. You heard it on 90.5 WUOL, performed by Sarah Cahill from her Future is Female collection. I'm Colleen Wheelahan. This is Evening Classics.
1: 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This year's Leadership Louisville Luncheon will feature NPR's Steve Inskeep and will be held August 18th. More information at leadershiplouisville.org.
0: So there's a symphony and there's a concerto. The symphony, the whole orchestra, is the star. And in a concerto, there's either a small group who's the star or there's one instrument who's the star, right? In between, in the classical era, there was the sinfonia concertante. So a symphony that still featured one of the players, or one or two of the players in this case, the violin and viola. Those would be Bruno Giunara and Anne-Sophie Mutter, performing with the Academy of St. Martin in the Fields, a Sinfonia Concertante by Wolfgang Amadeus Mozart.

0: Bruno Gerana was the violist, Anne-Sophie Mutter the violinist. Neville Mariner led the Academy of St. Martin in the Fields in that Sinfonia Concertante by Wolfgang Amadeus Mozart.
1: 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Ways to get involved at ronaldmcdonaldhouse.org.
0: Prince Igor Svyatoslavich of Russia had a disastrous campaign against the Polovtsians, a Turkish-speaking nomadic people. Alexander Borodin began writing an opera called The Tale of Igor's Campaign in about 1869, not through a commission, just on his own initiative, because music was his second career after working as a chemist. The Polovtsian dances ended up being the most famous section, belonging to Act Two, when Prince Igor is held captive by the Polovtsian Khan, Konchak. But he doesn't just sit around and be imprisoned. He gets to watch an enormous entertainment, quite the captors. The Polovtsian dances from Prince Igor, performed by Philharmonia, led by Herbert Vunkarian.

0: From the opera Prince Igor by Alexander Borodin, the Polovtsian Dances. Philharmonia was the orchestra led by Herbert Funkarian.
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0: Florence Price arranged spirituals multiple times in her career, including for voice and piano, a rendition of My Soul's Been Anchored in the Lord that was part of Marian Anderson's repertoire. She performed it at her famous 1939 Lincoln Memorial Concert. This is a setting of three spirituals by Florence Price performed by two pianists, Zihua Tang and Deborah Moriarty.

0: Zihua Tang and Deborah Moriarty on the piano in Three Spirituals by Florence Price. I'm Colleen Wheelahan. This is Evening Classics.
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0: Composer Dora Pejacevic was born into Croatian aristocracy. Her father was the Croatian ban, like a provincial governor within Austria-Hungary. So she grew up in that aristocracy, but as she got older, became suspicious of the world she had been born into, especially after the start of World War I, in which she volunteered as a nurse and saw the worst of it. And that duality in her heritage and her identity is really well represented in this symphony. It is an Austrian setup of a symphony, but with a modern bite to the work. Her symphony in F sharp minor, this is the Andante Sostenuto movement. The German State Philharmonic of Rhineland-Palatinate is led by Ari Rezalian.

0: Ari Rasilainen, leading the German State Philharmonic of Rhineland-Palatinate, the Andante Sostenuto movement from the Symphony in F-sharp minor by Dora Pajacevic.
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0: When Jackie Rossini was 12 or 13, he spent the summer with friends in Ravenna, a wealthy area, and the family was all made up of musicians. So they had a group that consisted of two violins, a cello, and a double bass, the bass player being Rossini himself. And so that they could play music all together, Rossini, again, 12 or 13 years old, wrote several pieces for strings on whatever materials were available. The surviving manuscripts had to be copied out because it was almost on scraps. This is the String Sonata No. 1, performed by Camerata Berne.

Camerata Baron, led by Thomas Fourie in the String Sonata No. 1 by Gioachino Rossini on Classical Louisville. I'm Colleen Wheelahan. This week on Exploring Music, Musical Dynasties. We'll hear from the Gabrielli family, the Bach family, the Mozart family, and more. That's Exploring Music, which is weeknights at 9 here on Classical Louisville. A composer who created a musical dynasty by providing for students to learn, a place for artists to work, would be Edward McDowell. This is his suite number 1, the Ulster Orchestra, is led by Takuo Yuasa.

0: Taguo Yuasa leading the Ulster Orchestra in the Suite No. 1 by Edward McDowell.
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0: This is Evening Classics on 90.5 WUOL Classical Louisville. I'm Colleen Wheelahan. It's time for tonight's Bandstand Selection, your daily appointment for wind ensemble music, which tonight comes from an art museum, actually, the Nelson Atkins Museum of Art, commissioned in 2011 a piece of music for the Kansas City Symphony by composer Adam Schoenberg. What they wanted was a 21st century pictures at an exhibition. Schoenberg didn't want to imitate Mussorgsky and just make a musical translation. He decided to build an eclectic group of pieces, visiting the museum several times to look for works that could generate some musical responses. The result was Picture Studies. This is No. 10, Pigeons in Flight, performed by the U.S. Marine Corps Band.